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2: 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Netflix is coming out with a three-part series on the murder of JonBenet Ramsey, defending the parents, Patsy and John. Melissa McCarthy and Clive Owen is Patsy and John. 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The Millers in studio will take it apart. I'll see you on Saturday. 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
9: 888-971-SAGE, 888-971-7243. I am Larry Elder. We are Salem News Channel. Let's discuss the midterms. Harry Enten, the stat guy on CNN, says, not so fast. Republicans have outperformed September polls. So don't be so sure we're facing disaster. Number 55.
10: Yeah, you know, we've had really good Democratic polls coming out from Ohio, Michigan, Iowa, and you know, fool me once, shame on you. Fool me four times, I just have to ask the question, could it happen again? Because just take a look at this. Okay, Midwest polling misses. GOP outperformed September polls by in the major 2024 races, that is, president and Senate in the states ahead of Senate race. In Iowa, where the Democrats have been getting really good polls, Republicans outperformed their September polls by 9 points back in 2024. How about Ohio? 6 points. How about Michigan? 5 points. And I will note that the leads that the Democrats have in all of these races right now are under how much the GOP outperformed back in 2024. So you look at this and you go, you know what? Maybe we should just hold on a second here, because we've seen this dance before, and it was not a dance that Democrats like when the votes were actually cast and counted.
11: Okay, but it's

0: righty. So, from coast to coast, time zone to time zone, we turn the page on the calendar. Wrapping up the first day of October. How about day number two in the month of October? And I might note, I wasn't out on the highways and byways, but I can tell you this, I don't believe I've seen anything about some sort of a trucker shutdown. Sean Stuller posted here a little bit ago, happy annual fake trucker strike day. A viral flyer, ain't a union. 4 days, ain't a strike. The megas ain't parking. I like the fact that you can use ain't. Is that a word? All right. Meanwhile, Big Ed, are you with me?
1: I'm with you.
0: And there's the analyst. Hello, Grump.
2: What's up, Steve?
0: Ready or not, Friday already. How about it?
2: Yeah. It just comes quick, don't it?
0: And we're in October. Yeah, I can't believe it's almost birthday time for me, and I just realized yesterday, heck, next Friday will be my final day before I head toward Florida for a week.
2: Oh, yeah, you're going to go down there and bask in the sun, ain't you, there?
0: I was looking at the forecast. I mean, it's several days out, but I don't know. I guess Destin, Florida, they say you could see the forecast would show rain every single day on any given day, but a lot of times it's just those showers that come in. Yeah, 30 minutes in and out kind of thing. So, yeah, hopefully we'll have some good beach weather.
1: So how old are you going to be?
0: Where are we going to be?
1: So how old are you going to be?
0: Oh, I'll be 6'2", 6'2", while we're gone.
1: 62.
0: Yep.
1: Must be nice.
0: And the years just keep clicking on.
2: Yes, they do. I hate to say it, buddy, but... Yeah, you could. They don't get any easier. Of course, you know, I think Ed's a couple of years older than I am, but man, I'm feeling the pains, you know, a little more than I used to. Like I said the other day, I put 22 bundles of shingles up on top of my house, and when I was a young man, that wasn't a problem. But, that took a couple of beers, man, to kind of get back into the swing of things there, but. Yeah, we got a bunch of picks, and we'll do, as soon as we get down to these picks, we'll do three, the 4-0 teams that are still in the hunt here. We'll do three bonus games there, and I think I put them down there at the bottom of the page for you.
0: Yep.
2: But Texas, they're on a bye week. Just seen a deal there where Manning's up for Heisman, and he's in the hunt for that, I guess. But first up, we got Vanderbilt playing at Georgia. Vanderbilt's 3-0, and Georgia, of course, you know, they're 4-0. Last time they played was 2023. Georgia.
1: Vanderbilt 3-1.
2: Do what? Or 3-1? Yeah.
0: 3-1. Yeah.
2: Yep. Yep, and last time they played, Georgia won 37-20. I'm taking Georgia on this one. I don't think they're going to – I don't know what's going on with Vandy, but they're not playing like they did last year at all. It's, Georgia's a – you believe they got a 25.5 spread on that, Georgia's favor?
0: Wow.
2: Yeah, that's a ton there. Who are you looking at?
0: I had Georgia.
2: Right, go ahead.
0: I had Georgia.
1: Yeah, and I got Georgia as well.
2: All righty. And I'll just mark them. Then we got Notre Dame, North Carolina. North Carolina's got some issues. You know, they got a couple of they suspended their the director of their sports deal there for some crazy stuff, but they got some issues going on, a couple of lawsuits and things that's going on with them, and so it's kind of nuts down there. But I don't think Notre Dame's going to have much of a problem getting by North Carolina, 4-0 versus a 2-0. It's been, let's see, when was the last time they hooked they met there, 2022, 45-32. That was Irish won that one. And they got a 22.5 point favorite on this one. So Notre Dame it is for me.
1: Same here.
0: I picked them to go all the way. There you go, another unanimous decision.
2: Yeah, I thought you was going to grab them. This is going to be kind of a good game here, I think. This is number four is going to be, number four spot, Miami, 4-0, looking at Clemson. They're going to be playing at Clemson, 3-1 there. I think Sweeney's got some things he's got to prove here. He's going to be probably looking for a job here at the end of the year, if not before that. I went with Miami on this. They hadn't, let's see, Miami's a 16.5 point favorite on that. And the last meeting they had was in 2023, of course, and 28-20, Miami won that one. I'm going to stick with Miami on this.
1: I'm going with Miami.
0: All right, unanimous again.
2: We may, we're going to get shook up here in just a second here.
0: this one right here is, I don't know, this is, I'm really betwixt on Ohio versus Iowa.
2: Yeah, number five, Ohio State, 3-1. They're playing Iowa in Iowa, Iowa City there, number 14. They got the Buckeyes has got a little favorite there on that. They're 14.5 points, on the spread, which I don't see them getting that much. I think they're going to win it, but I don't think they're going to win it at 14.5. That's why I didn't take the spread on that. But, they played, 2024, Buckeyes won that one 35-7. Iowa's just, they're playing some damn good defense, but neither one of them has the same teams that they had, a couple years ago either. Iowa has a really good defense, and that's something that is going to shake up, of course, Jeremiah Smith, he's damn good as a receiver, and I think he's the leading point scorer right now for Ohio. I mean, that dude can catch a ball. It don't matter how it is. But Iowa's got a hell of a defense, so we'll see what happens. I'm going with Ohio State on it.
0: So this is where I was betwixt. I said at the start, I think Buckeyes are going to be upset a couple times. I think this might be one of those weekends. I'm going on a limb with Iowa.
2: Okay.
1: I'm going to Ohio State.
0: Okay.
2: All righty. And then we got Indiana, number six. They're 4-0, playing Rutgers, 1-3. Now, Rutgers is one of them sleeper teams. And, the last meeting they had was in 2023. Rutgers beat the hell out of them, 31-14. And, when I look at the point spread here today, they got Indiana has a 24.5 spread favorite here. I'm going with Indiana. I think they're on a good roll right now, but Rutgers, they just can't get it together. But you never know with that team. They may figure it out here before it's over. But I got to go with Indiana on this.
0: Indiana for me.
1: Same here. That's a gimme game.
0: Yeah. Okay.
2: Yep. That's all right. Now this is gonna be a tough pick right here. Number seven, Alabama, 4-0. They're taking on Mississippi State. Number 16, they're 4-0. Mississippi's got probably one of the best defense in the business today. In college ball, and Alabama

right there. You know, just the flat, just the fact that we're not refining, you know, or we have a shortage in the refined diesel fuel is definitely kicking us in the butt. So I don't know, man. I tell you, it's you know, I you know, when we go back and we look at that strike that you was talking about just a little bit ago, you know, the design of this industry, and they knew that from years ago when they deregulated everything, was that they had to keep this industry diverse. They had to keep it so that, you know, that it was spread out, that that we would never, ever organize. There, it's just impossible to organize this industry when you have so many different entities and parts of it. So they know that. The government knows that, and they know that, that there's never a threat of us shutting down the economy, which would be stupid on our parts anyway. Like you know, like, well, in 1973 they had a hell of a good strike, and again in 1979. But they, you know, we look at it, Steve, and people just don't understand, I guess, that there's a reason why we're not organized, and it's pretty much the design of the system, the way it's set up. You know, every, you look at the you know, flatbedders and fuel haulers and car haulers and everything. You know, I mean, there's just so many parts to this industry that's a big puzzle. And you can't just say, well, we're going to shut everything down. We'll shut the fuel haulers down. No, you're not going to shut them down because, number one, they'd be ordered to go back to work. If they didn't, somebody's ass would probably be in jail. And if the National Guard took over, then, you know, which they would probably do. They would probably round up enough National Guard to keep the fuel trucks running and stuff like that. So it's, you know, it's just the way it is. I mean, that's just the way it is. We've never had any kind of leadership in this industry, you know, not in many, many years. And since it's grew the way it has, you know, back in 1973, about 64% of this industry was unionized. So it was easier to get a larger portion of people to shut down if they had to. And a lot of it was, you know, we had the, you know, the independents and the wildcatting and different things that was going on and freight lanes and all kinds of stuff. Well, nobody really wants to go back to that, to where, you know, you can't get here, get there from here, that mm-hmm. kind of thing. You know, you can't, you know, you don't, you got to have the rights to go through this. Nobody, who in the hell wants to go back through that? So we're never going to have this organized mechanism of this industry that, to where we could actually do any kind of a major damage or anything like that to an economy. And like I said, I don't know why in the hell we would want to. Just because you get a few loudmouths that says, you know, hey, fuel prices are high, let's shut down and protest these high fuel prices. It doesn't make a damn. If you're not buying the fuel, somebody else will. And, you know, the guy that was running his mouth the most, I saw him, he was a slob-looking cat on, you know, they did a little article on him and stuff like that. He had about 50,000 people that was running their mouths to him and stuff like that. You know, probably 10% of them were truck drivers, literally, if that many. The rest of them were people that was out, you know, outside the, you know, the trucking communities. I mean, they watch his YouTube stuff and things like that. He said he had about 280,000 followers. Well, you know, 3 minutes into watching a video of him and you're like, you know, this dude don't know his head from his ass. He needs to go, you know, get out of this industry and go into Whopper Flopper or whatever the hell he wants to be. But, you know, stop talking up the fact that they think they know what the hell they're talking about when they actually don't. And that's what so many of these, you know, that's something, the only good thing that come out of taking the restaurants out of truck stops is the fact that you don't have that coffee bar in there anymore with a bunch of damn liars sitting around it talking all the smack that they want to talk about, you know, how many DOT officers' asses they kicked that day and you know, just stupid stuff like that and how they're going to organize and shut down. They can't even organize their finances. You know, if they could, they wouldn't have a mouthful of damn rotten teeth and, you know, everything else. I mean, they'd at least put some money back for some dental work once in a while, you know, instead of a piece of chrome on their truck. And I believe that's how the status is on so many of these guys. You know, they think, you know, hell, you know, I got this shiny ass truck out here with the big stacks on it. People ought to listen to me because I know what I'm talking about. No, you're an idiot that went to the store and bought a bunch of junk to put on your truck. And how many dollars did it put in your pocket? Not a damn one. You know, there's a difference between being flashy. Yeah, you can be all

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2: Busy Friday morning drive. We've had a bunch of problems. Slow drive in from Lakewood. Crash eastbound 6th Avenue before Federal. That's in the left lane. It's been there nearly 2 hours. Slow back past Wadsworth. That's about a 15-minute delay. Could use Alameda or Colfax to get around it. Heavy traffic on eastbound 270. Crash past I-25. And a wreck in the tech center. Southbound 25 after Orchard. Left lane. With traffic, I'm Susan Phelan.
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0: All along the Front Range, this is the Jeff and Bill Show. We hear both sides. We're going through the ballot guide that I put at jeffhunt.com. Jeffhunt.com if you want to see my ballot guide.
9: 14 ballot initiatives. Billy, we don't have much time here. We've only gotten through two.
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0: AI headline that could have been ripped right from the pages of Carbon Zero.
1: Foundations of Freedom, a look at America's founding principles and the leaders who shaped our nation.
2: Ronald Reagan understood that freedom sometimes requires more than quiet diplomacy. It requires moral clarity. On June 12, 1987, standing before the Brandenburg Gate in a divided Berlin, Reagan issued a direct challenge to Soviet leader Mikhail Gorbachev. "Mr. Gorbachev, tear down this wall." The Berlin Wall was more than concrete and barbed wire. It represented a system that restricted movement, divided families, and denied millions the freedoms Americans often take for granted. Reagan refused to treat that division as permanent. He understood that free nations must be willing to identify the difference between liberty and oppression, and have the courage to say so. 2 years later, the Berlin Wall fell. Freedom survives when people refuse to accept tyranny as inevitable. So when freedom is challenged today, will we have the courage to defend it with the same clarity?
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0: Welcome back. I am in such a good mood. I had such a good day yesterday after a great program, and I thought it was a very good program. Fetching Mrs. Hewitt and I, John Ondrazik and Five for Fighting were playing, not down east, but down mid-coast. So down we went to see John play. We've got a couple of weeks left, and we had a great set, great fun seeing John, Five for Fighting, and just a great show. And then managed to make it to a TV in time to watch the last quarter and a half of the Browns-Steelers game, which the Browns won with a last-minute 56-yard field goal. They're 3-1. There isn't anyone I know who thought they'd be 3-1 or that Deshaun Watson would have three decent games. I mean, he's not a top-10 quarterback, but he's an average quarterback, and they've got a lot of talent on the club, so that's good. And the Guardians play tomorrow at 1 o'clock against the White Sox. Win it in three. 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My code is HUE100. I'll come to that in a second. 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If you are over 50, by the way, you got to be 50 years or older, you can also get one line, a single line of unlimited talk, text, and data for just $35 a month. And you get that in addition to the $100 savings with the code HUE100. So that means you don't pay anything for, you know, almost 3 months. Pay $5 in the third month. That's great. Need a new phone? Consumer Cellular has a whole suite of them. Tell them how much you want to pay. They'll fit the 5G phone to fit your budget. End of your payments. You own the phone. The company doesn't own you. 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Relief Factor time. Got my 10K in this morning. Going to try and do 10 tomorrow morning because we're running out of time up in the beautiful North Woods. And I want to get my miles in. But I've got my Icarian, my curcumin, my resveratrol, and my omega.

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4: Welcome back, America. Time for the Poet Laureate of the Hugh Hewitt Show, Tarzana Joe. Hello, Joe. Oh.
5: Hello, you.
4: Dapper Joe.
5: Thank you. Trying my best. Look good on the radio. There was some ugly and sad news this week, but there was also some wonderful news. It was kind of a milestone week in space travel as SpaceX launched three separate rockets on the same day. And I could see one of them that blasted off from Vandenberg from my front porch. And I know this has happened before with SpaceX boosters, but this is the first time I've seen it live. I saw the Falcon booster land. The world is new and brave. I have to think that old Von Braun is singing in his grave. It settled on its landing pad, tall and straight it stood, just the way those films he made with Disney said it would. And Goddard must be smiling, having seen the exegesis, dismantling the New York Times for slandering his thesis. Their sneering editorial, a stain they can't erase, smugly claimed that rocketry would never work in space. So we ignored his insights, just like he never said them, but in Russia and in Germany, you can bet they read them. I ought to mention Korolev as part of this discussion. If Stalin hadn't purged him, we might all be speaking Russian. Exiled to Kolyma, a place that sounds so foreign, reprieved to put in orbit both the Sputnik and Gagarin. So look into the heavens, so alluring and so vast. The promise of the future was imagined in the past. Tomorrow may be brighter than the skeptics make it seem. The world is full of wonder, and we're still allowed to dream. That's Take Flight by Tarzana Joe.
4: A beautiful poem, Joe. And if you are an enthusiast,
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4: 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I'm sure you do underwater sea exploration, overland endurance exploration, mountain climbing, but space is your...
5: Wherever you go,
4: it's your sweet spot.
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4: If you need a poem, you write Tarzana Joe at tarzanajoe.com. There's a button there that says, I need a poem. How is the new website working out, Joe?
5: It works brilliantly. You can look up any poem. 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I want to see that one, too. You just put in space travel. You find the poem. It's great.
4: Oh, tarzanajoe.com. If you need a poem for a wedding, for an anniversary, a retirement, a coming or a going, the arrival of a baby, whatever. 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Tarzana Joe will work with you. His rates are reasonable. Write him at tarzanajoe@reagan.com. That's old. Just go to the website, tarzanajoe.com, and hit I need a poem. That's the better way, right, Joe?
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4: 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Thank you, Joe. Don't go anywhere,
5: thank
4: America.
5: You.
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1: Delays out of Boulder, backed up on the turnpike. The crash there, eastbound 36 to McCaslin in the right lane. Right about to Foothills. That's only a 9-10 minute delay there. Better speeds once you pass that crash. Westbound 36, good drive from Denver on up to Boulder. Northbound I-25, expect some delays heading up into downtown. 6th Avenue ramp getting onto I-25, backed up. Had a problem off highway, Parker Road in Peoria. With traffic, I'm Susan Phelan.
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4: Reports say the Fly Dubai co-pilot accused of stabbing the captain of a passenger jet mid-flight had been previously banned from flying over fears he'd adopted radical ideological views. Reports say he'd been grounded by Oman Air in 2024 after the airline found out he'd been visiting radical Islamic websites and was given a desk job. Officials are now investigating how he was cleared to be in the cockpit of the plane headed for Israel. The pilot's been